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2: 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Valleys are what we call those V-shaped areas where the slope of the gable meets the slope of the roof. It's where all the water that's flowing off of your shingles pools together on its way to the gutters. And pooling water is bad. If a roof is going to leak, chances are it's going to leak there. But like the Army Corps of Engineers rerouting the Mississippi, we send all that water into the valley on purpose. And then one of our guys has to make sure those valleys can handle the deluge. That's where experience comes in. 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

forever, and that's a mighty long time. But I'm here to tell you, there's something else. The afterworld. 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Day.

0: is lobster. Quote, you are literally cracking open the scalded carcass of a giant sea insect and sucking its guts out in tiny morsels.
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1: And we're going to tell you how to get some doll babies or a sheep over. 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
1: Overrated food that everybody acts like is so amazing, but people secretly hate. The first one on the list is lobster. Quote, you are literally cracking open the scalded carcass of a giant sea insect and sucking its guts out in tiny morsels.
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1: Mountain Dew!
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3: 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And every time we got into that truck, the same cassette tape started playing. You know that Spin Doctors song, Two Princes? 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Plumbing and electrical work is hard. But when you show up with a good attitude, treat people right, and do the job the right way, it becomes something you're proud of. 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
2: Hey guys, this is Shannon from Durham. I was listening to the True Weird Stuff podcast about Henry Cotton, and holy cow, that was very disturbing and heartbreaking. And I'm a nurse, and I've taken care of my share of unhoused people coming through the system. And Cherry, thank you for just kind of giving a little snippet about what these folks go through as they run through the hospital, because it is challenging and just really heartbreaking. That we don't care about these folks. And about the podcast, as I was listening to it, I could not stop thinking, like, if Jeffrey Dahmer and Ted Bundy had a baby and sent it to med school, it would be this guy. I mean, what is he other than just a, you know, shined up serial killer in a nice suit? And the way he loved to talk about his work, I mean, if that is not Ted Bundy, sis, I do not know. And I'm just wondering, Cherry, in all the research that you did, was there any inkling or hint of a inkling that this guy kept trophies in some way, or maybe even, you know, ate part of these people?
3: You're like my sister.
2: But in my mind, this dude is nothing more than a shined up serial killer. So I don't know. Let me know. I'm very curious to know if you came across any of that. Thanks. Bye.
4: Cherry, so, for his irresponsibility, he wasn't like Ted Bundy.
3: He wasn't a cannibal. I did not find any evidence of cannibalism. He did keep souvenirs. He kept some teeth and some tonsils. So Dr. Henry Cotton ran the New Jersey State Asylum. They called it the Hospital for the Insane at one point. These things go through names. It's still in existence today, the State Hospital in Trenton. He was the director of it for many years, and he was convinced without any proof, nor any research, nor really any reason beyond his own imagination, that insanity lived inside people's teeth, and that the best way to treat mental illness was to pull people's teeth. And sometimes they also needed their tonsils taken out and their uteruses and some of their small intestine, right? He had no surgical training, but he enjoyed getting in the operating room and mixing it up with the surgeons. And he ultimately pulled out his own teeth, his wife's teeth, and his son's teeth. He was a man who practiced what he preached. Here's the thing. He got away with it, and he was never punished for the horrific things he did to other human beings. He only got caught when it became clear to the state that he was double dipping. That he was using the state hospital to run a very lucrative private practice, mm-hmm. because rich people, they got money, but they don't got no sense. Rich people heard about this miraculous cure for insanity, and they were lining up to have their teeth yanked. It is a pure wonder to me that we have electricity and running water and airplanes, because I swear, I don't know what, as a species, we're out of our minds, aren't we?
4: And Cherry, after they gave up on this, they started sticking ice picks in people's eye sockets to try to cure insanity.
3: I don't ask as many questions as I used to about, now, why won't the aliens come? I wouldn't either if I were them. What the hell? I want any part of this. We're like junkyard dogs in the universe. It's the Bob and Cherry Show.
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2: Well, Carla's packing for the trip of a lifetime. And Lamar is not. Lamar's on poodle duty.
3: Carla says she's going to miss me, though. She's going to miss me. So
2: Lamar and Carla were invited to a destination wedding in Italy, and the only thing they had to pay for were their plane tickets. And they've known about this for so long that they basically got their plane tickets, like, at a great deal many, many months ago.
3: This is working out great for Carla now. It's working really good for Carla.
2: Carla's going on the trip of a lifetime, and you're going for the weekend.
3: The family's going for 2 weeks, and so they're going the week before the wedding, and so Carla's flying with them, and they're going to Rome, and they're going to do this and that, whatever. And eventually, I will drop off Darby at the center. I will take an overnight flight over there, and I think when it's all said and done, I will get to attend a beautiful wedding. I will get to grab a slice of pizza and jump onto a gondola with a glass of wine, and then get out and go straight to the airport and come back.
4: And all of this in the dreamy twilight of jet lag.
3: Yes. But hey, you know, listen, that'll be great. Carla's never been to Europe at all. You know, I've been to London and some other stuff around. She's never been, and it's going to be great. And I am looking forward to some really good pizza and maybe bringing back a couple of bottles of wine. So I think it'll be good.
2: She's going to have an amazing time, and you're going to have a very, very, very whirlwind weekend.
4: Yes.
2: But the good news about you is, and it's not this weekend, it's next. So Carla's leaving and going to be in Italy all next week while Lamar and Darby stay home. Yeah. Lamar won't be lonely, though, because he's got a whole family that he cooks for every night now. So it's not like there's going to be any loneliness.
3: This is true.
2: But it's what an adventure. Like, what a cool adventure for her.
3: It is a great adventure. It is. And the wedding is going to be at a villa. They've rented out the entire villa.
2: God, and you're stuck here with us.
3: It's the way it works sometimes.
2: Hey, remember when we went out to dinner? We talked about this, John. Remember? Remember that night?
3: Yeah. I was forewarned, but I'm like, she's exaggerating. She's just exaggerating.
2: Hey, do you remember all those years ago when I had a newborn and Bob would turn on the make and say stuff like, that child is not latched because I didn't get a maternity leave?
4: It's true.
3: Yeah.
2: Yeah, this Bob's is like, I don't think that baby's got a good latch.
3: This is not a great sick day job. It's not a great vacation. It's just not. Yeah, it's but it's a wonderful job.
2: It's a great job.
4: It is
2: just not for those things.
4: Job. No.
2: Well, me and Max and Doc are coming over with some Chef Boyardee, and we're gonna pretend we're in Italy with you. Ciao. It's the Bob and Sherry Show.
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9: Welcome to a brand new week on the show. My gosh, you know, it's such a cliche to hate Monday, so we're going to get right on board with how much we hate Monday, too. But this Monday, we have some good stuff for you. We have, after Morons in the News, we have comedian Deirdre O'Kane. We found out if you can commit a crime with donor hands, because technically they're not your fingerprints. Thanks to our listener, yeah. Dr. Shannon, the scientist. Got that coming up for you. Oh, my gosh, y'all. Oh, my gosh. For can you believe this today? How would you like to know that the CIA is running a backdoor operation at 23andMe and AncestryDNA.com because they're looking for human alien hybrids? Can you even believe the reality we live in now? Can you even believe it? Because I can't. No. I can't. And this is my like perfect reality in some ways, right? Like, oh, the government's saying, yeah, they're aliens. And oh, here comes it. What in the what? So that's
10: it's
9: coming
10: like
9: up
10: a race
9: later
10: to see
9: on
10: who
9: show.
10: Gets us first, AI or the aliens. Is this what we're.
11: Maybe the aliens will save us from AI.
9: Ooh, they're the only thing that can at this point. When you look at the way like our elected officials, like even at the like tiny county level, are just folding. People are saying, no, we don't want these data centers. They're building them anyway. This monstrosity in Utah is going to destroy the state. But that's another conversation for another day, because everyone's like, oh, here she goes again. Wah, wah, wah, wah, wah. The CIA is looking at your DNA, y'all. That's coming up on the show. But we got to balance that with a little something we call...
12: It's marvelous. It's wonderful.
13: But it's marvelous.
14: This is exciting, riveting, and marvelously temporary.
15: It's time for the marvelous news.
9: Yes.
10: Some good Samaritan found a great horned owl in a concrete mixer, and he called the Best Friends Animal Society headquarters in Kanab, Utah. Is that how I say it, Sherry? Kanab?
9: Kanab, yeah.
10: Yeah, okay. It was covered in concrete. So after removing the concrete, the team at the nonprofit's wildlife refuge realized that the owl needed some new feathers so that it could achieve silent flight. Now, that sounds a little crazy, but for a bird of prey hunting in the wild, yeah. I get it. The prey doesn't hear it coming if the flight is silent. They waited for the owl to molt, which would have replaced the damaged feathers naturally, but it didn't go like they thought it would. So the Wild Friends team decided to take a training course about a procedure they had heard about but had never attempted to do, imping, which is using donor feathers and adhesive to replace the feathers. And imping, it's been around for centuries. Who knew? Luckily, a wildlife rescue group in northern Utah had a great horned owl about the same size that had passed, and they were able to use the feathers. Now, to prepare for surgery, the supervisor, Bart Richwalski, kept track of the owl's feather patterns so they knew which feathers would have to be done. They snipped damaged shafts in advance to be ready. Now, the staff, vet Kelsey Paris, had three members of the team. They performed the surgery. The donor feathers were laid out to replicate the damaged feathers so that the team could line them up and the replacement feathers would match. So they cut it to the right length, and then they glue it while the owl was under anesthesia. When it was all said and done, they replaced 10 primary feathers and one secondary feather on the right wing. The left wing was okay. It didn't need any replacements. The surgery took 90 minutes, and the team said that the first few feathers were sort of nerve-wracking, but as they did a few, the imping became easier and everything went smoothly. Now, the team said the owl will lose a couple of the transplanted feathers each year when he molts, and he will do that year after year until it replaces the entire wing. So after the operation, the owl was ready to be released into the wild after a silent flight had been achieved inside the aviary. Once the owl was able to fly to the highest place in there, Rzewalski measured the sound of its wings using a decibel reader. Now, the owl's flight was quiet enough so that it could leave. When the roof was retracted, the owl flew straight up and out into the wild. Rzewalski had cared for the owl since they picked him up in St. George. He said that when he watched him leave, he was beside himself, knowing that after all this time, the owl was healthy and back in the wild. He said it was a really good feeling. Now, these people, they're very caring people. They put themselves out for the animals, and that will never be able to thank them, and that is real kindness. And what a great job this guy.
9: I can't believe I just listened to a story of people doing an owl feather transplant.
11: No idea you could do that.
10: But they were doing it back centuries ago. They learned how to do this centuries ago.
9: You know what's great about this story, though, is the grown-ups who did that for that owl, once upon a time, they were little kids who, when you asked them what they wanted to be when they grew up, they said, I want to save animals. And they
10: did. You go. Yep. Exactly. And they have a story.
9: I wanted to run a cat rescue, and I am. We're just, it's not formal. We're not licensed or anything.
10: But
9: I'm rescuing and running. It's the Bob and Sherry Show.
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8: Injury crash working on the south side. It's on South Tryon at Presley Road. Police, fire, and medic here. We can see some delays around this intersection. Use caution until we make sure it's out of the travel lanes. 77, 85, 485, all rolling pretty well. Traffic volume is light so far.
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2: 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Simple, right? I mean, isn't that what the people want?
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2: They want to turn on the radio and just hear great songs. So we thought, this is kind of nutty, let's do that. Let's not talk a bunch about, you know, this, that decade or the other. Let's just play great songs. And the people will be happy. And indeed they are. And we are your Hall of Fame Bob and Sherry Show. Welcome to a brand new work week in the Piedmont. Happy Monday. I want to say to all of our newcomers to Charlotte, and if you've lived here for a while and you're just, your life has swallowed you up and you don't get out much, I just want to really encourage you to take the time before it gets too much hotter and explore the Greenway trails, the walking trails. They go down into South Carolina now, and they're beautiful. There's a stretch of Greenway Trail in Pineville, right near the Four Points Sheraton Hotel. It's called the Carolinas Loop Trail. And it connects to all the Greenway paths all the way up to like CPCC and beyond. Like, it's freaking amazing. You can ride your bike. People are on skateboards and skates and walking. Well, right near that Four Points Sheraton on that part of the Greenway, they built an observation platform that goes way out over a pond. And I took the dog out there for a walk and had the greatest turtle watching experience of my whole entire life. Snapping turtles the size of basketballs. Like, I'm trying to figure out the dimensions to tell you. Enormous snapping turtles and sliders. And people must feed them because they, after a while, they came kind of paddling up and there were maybe 10 of them with their little faces sticking out of the water. Big, beautiful turtles with incredible markings and the little turtles skittering over the backs of the big turtles. There were a couple of other people standing there. Got to talking to one guy. He wanted to pet Bridger because he used to have 5 dogs and he cooked for them every day. And one by one, you know, what happens? And he said, I sure miss my dogs. And so he petted Bridger. And then this other guy, like a kid, basically, like he was maybe 15. He's pointing out the different turtles to me and telling me about them. Like, he's a turtle enthusiast. It was so lovely. It was just this random moment between strangers. And the water of this pond was reflecting the blue sky and the white clouds. And it was just gorgeous. Those are your tax dollars at work. You paid for that. That's your Greenway. Those are your walking trails. Now you get on out there and enjoy them. Oh, and there was the most beautiful man I've ever seen on a skateboard who came skateboarding up and petted Bridger, and I chatted with him for a while. It's a chance to, like, connect with human beings in a way that feels just sort of like community. Now, I wouldn't be out there alone at night without some pepper spray, but there in the daytime, you know, but if you're
4: out there walking around, you're kind of like-minded, right?
2: Yeah. Guys, it's so pretty. And it's free. Very few things are free now. You know, we don't have many third places where you can go and not be required to spend money. And these trails, all of them have something different and special to offer. Some of them have these water features where you can look at the turtles, and some of them connect through parks where there are playgrounds, and you can jump off and grab something to eat and jump back onto the trail. And everyone's friendly, and it's yours. It belongs to you. And if you're new to Charlotte and you've kind of wondered, where can I go for a run or a walk? Our Greenway system is one of the best things, I think. Do you not agree, Max? One of the best things
5: that
2: our tax dollars have ever bought. I'm like such a fan, such a cheerleader for it. And if you like turtles, that's where you need to go. These turtles are spectacular. Okay, coming up on the show next, we have morons in the news. We have comedian Deirdre O'Kane. We found out whether or not you can commit a crime with donor hands. Now, I admit, very few of us will receive donor hands and then want to go out and commit a crime. But if that's you, we're your show. You deserve that kind of content. We're bringing it to you. Plus, what the heck is the CIA doing? Rooting around on the back end at 23andMe. And why is reality so freaking weird? And can we all just behave? The answer is apparently not.
5: No.
2: But we got you right here. We got you right here. Charlotte's K104.7.
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5: Well, we're battling some early backups on the Brookshire Freeway. It is just in from I-85 on the town side of I-85, inbound and outbound Brookshire, seeing some delays here. It looks like the crash may be on the outbound side, but a lot of flashing lights. Police, fire, and medic headed out Brookshire just in from I-85. Also, Presley Road near South Tryon and the I-77 overpass. Injury crash working here as well.
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9: I'm listening to yesterday's episode, and the gentleman just called in, Helen Llewellyn. Gosh, that's a great name. I wish my name was that. My name is not musical at all. General rule of thumb for any cake recipe is 3-2-1. 3 cups of flour to 2 cups of sugar to 1 cup of fat. So if the recipe's anywhere around there, it should be good. Anyway, I saw a TikTok a couple nights ago, and it had a picture, a 70s picture, kind of grainy, dark, hard to make out. Harvest Gold refrigerator with clutter on top and a big vintage teddy bear cookie jar. The woman has like the church hair and the big glasses and whatever. And underneath of it, it says she doesn't know it yet, but in about 13 years, she'll be living in that cookie jar because her kids had her cremated and put in the cookie jar. And now my girls are hunting for a cookie jar to put me in, and I'm really not mad about it. Anyway, love your show as always. Have a marvelous day.
2: You could do worse than to end up in a cookie jar. Yeah. You could do worse.
8: Yeah.
2: I read the most unhinged story, and I can't remember where it was, if it was on Reddit or one of the other platforms.

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5: I don't know if I've ever seen such a self-satisfied grin on a mugshot. John Mack, 38, of LaGrange, Illinois. He seems very pleased with himself as he looks into the mugshot camera. Key West Police Department reports that John had been drinking at Dante's Key West Pool Bar and Restaurant, and he decided to take the patrol car from an officer working an off-duty detail. Surveillance video shows John walking out the pool bar with two friends, and they're standing a couple of feet away from the cop car. He then reaches over and he opens the door. He gets in, he puts it in drive, and he takes off, almost hitting his two friends. Okay, now here's my question. Wait. I'm not sticking up for John. He's wrong for even putting his hand on a police vehicle. But had the off-duty officer locked his unoccupied official vehicle, John would have tried the door and then probably kept walking. Now, it doesn't change what he did, but it would have prevented it. Add to that the fact that the car was sitting there open with the engine running. I'm just saying. Now, a security guard got the off-duty officer's attention, and other officers responded to the bar as John drove the cruiser around in the marina parking lot. He was found outside the Boathouse Bar and Grill, and John said, "Yeah, I had 3 to 6 Coronas." I'm leaning more towards 6 myself,
6: three to six.
5: What he said. Yeah. Now, John failed a sobriety test, and he happened to sustain cuts from a fence after resisting arrest. Oh, I bet he did. And John was charged with DUI, burglary, grand theft of law enforcement equipment, reckless driving, refusal to submit to DUI testing, and resisting arrest without violence. I'm going to post this picture because John... He got the last. I mean, he's not bothered a bit by this.
7: Here's the look he has on his face. I am a legend, and people are going to talk about me for years. That's the look he has on his face, right?
5: Yeah, that's it. Yeah, and that's going to be his Facebook photo. I'm satisfied. I'll send it. We'll post it. It's good. It's really good.
6: Let's go to New York City, where Magdalena Avramovich, she's 56 years old. She's lived in the same apartment for almost 30 years. It's rent controlled. Her rent is $1,540 a month. That's amazing. Now, the property, the whole complex, was owned by the St. Sava Serbian Orthodox Church. People don't realize sometimes that churches have big portfolios, big investment portfolios, including real estate. So here's where things get kind of terrible. Back in February, she was evicted. And the landlord, the church, said, "You're evicted because of your mental health problems." And she's like, "What are you talking about? I see a doctor. I take my medication. I've never had an incident." But the church said, "That's just not true." Now, in October 2024, she was put on a new medication. You know how your insurance sometimes will decide that the medication that's working for you is one they're not going to cover anymore, and they would like you to take a medication that doesn't work for a while, and we'll see what happens?
5: Yeah.
6: That's what happened here. And in a work-related stress event, she quit her job, gave away most of her belongings, and booked a trip home to Serbia where her family lives. She was really struggling. She said, My mind was not my own. And in a last-ditch attempt to find some sort of peace, she went to confession. And during her confession, she broke down in tears and told the priest on the other side of the partition everything that was happening.
5: Uh-oh.
6: Guess who the priest told? And then she got evicted. So the level of violation here is...
8: There's a confidentiality that he
7: broke.
5: Is she got legal recourse?
6: The priest is facing the risk of excommunication.
5: Yeah.
6: So, yeah, that's supposed to be confidential.
8: Yeah.
7: The only way that that confidentiality doesn't come into play is if there's murder involved.
6: And there wasn't. Then
5: somebody could get hurt.
7: Yeah. So that's the, I believe that's the rule.
6: This is a complicated story, but the bottom line is this person was struggling and she went to church for comfort and it cost her her home. That's the devil's business right there. That is some devil work right there.
5: Yep.
6: That is bad. Bad, bad, bad. And that is Morons in the News. This is the Bob and Sherry Show.
0: True. 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In 1976, a respected U.S. diplomat named William Bradford Bishop murdered his wife, mother, and three sons. He drove their bodies 275 miles to a swamp and set them on fire. Bishop vanished soon after, abandoning his car near the Great Smoky Mountains. He spent nearly 42 years on the FBI's most wanted list and was never captured. No one knows if he died in those mountains or if he simply became someone else.
4: True. Weird. 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
11: Brookshire Boulevard dealing with the effects of being shut down for an injury crash. It's just in from I-85. At Idaho Drive. Big backups on the outbound side of Brookshire back to I-77. Inbound is backing up as well, but a lot of folks choosing to get on I-85 to get around this. Presley Road, the bridge over I-77, injury crash clearing here.
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30: 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Here's your Channel 9 Severe Weather Center 9 forecast.
31: Good morning. I'm John. I'm meteorologist Keith Monday. There'll be a low chance for a few showers out there early in the day today. But once we warm up to the low to mid 80s this afternoon, a better chance for a few brief strong thunderstorms late day into the evening. Some strong wind, maybe some hail potential as well. We'll cool back in the 70s for tomorrow with a lower chance of rain.
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2: Lamar said to us, you guys, I have the greatest story about baby doll sheep. And I'm going to be honest with you, Lamar Richardson. I thought it was going to involve a pervert. Because we've had over the years, Max, have we not? We've had these men who were like, sorry, but I couldn't resist that sheep. Did you look at those chocolate brown legs?
3: Oh, I know.
2: Did you look at that come hither glance? So when Lamar rolls up with something called baby doll sheep, whoa.
4: Boy, I've got a bitter taste in my mouth now.
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4: 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And for $195 for a two-hour visit, a flock of very sweet baby doll Southdown sheep will weed eat, feed, and mow your lawn while their shepherd looks out for them. If they need to, they'll put up a little temporary fence so they can't get out. And this thing started in 2015 when Shepherd Corey bought a farm in Fairfax County and noticed how good the sheep were at clearing up like unwanted vegetation. Anything, any kind of weeds or whatever, plus your regular grass. The customers say, be ready though if you use this for neighbors and a bunch of excited children to come and watch the animals because it's really cool to watch. And for big properties, the company even offers overnight visits and they call them sheepovers. And that allows the flock to stay all through the night to get through tougher jobs. Now, for a lot of customers, it's probably a lot more than lawn care. Corey said, we bring joy everywhere we go. Our sheep are just really friendly. They're sweet animals. They love to say hi to people. And they kind of lower your blood pressure when you get near them. I think it would be cool. I really do. I think it would be very cool.
2: I'm so glad that this story went the way it did. Because if you had said to me, hey, you think Kevin's interested in a sheep over with some baby doll sheep? I would have been like, I'm sorry, he has the dog now. He's good. I can't think of anything cuter than looking out and seeing a yard full of sheep munching away. And $149, I don't know what it costs to have somebody cut your grass, but...
4: I like it. I mean, I like it.
2: It's a memory. You know,
4: it's a memory. That's exactly right.
3: You'd be the talk of the neighborhood.
4: 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That's exactly right.
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6: Finally, some good news for Brookshire Boulevard. Both directions had been shut down at Idaho Drive with an accident that brought down a utility pole. Sounds like all lanes are open now for Brookshire, so expect these heavy delays to work themselves out over the next few minutes. CMPD was working a crash on Presley Road over I-77. Now South Boulevard at Scaly Park, trouble with the signals.
7: The relentless sound of dripping water can literally be used as a form of torture. That's why well-draining gutters are so important, and why Guy Roofing can take care of those too. You got water dripping off your roof? You got a guy.
0: 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Here's your Channel 9 Severe Weather Center 9 forecast.
8: Good morning. I'm Channel 9 meteorologist Keith Monday. There'll be a low chance for a few showers out there early in the day today, but once we warm up to low to mid 80s this afternoon, a better chance for a few brief strong thunderstorms late day into the evening. Some strong wind, maybe some hail potential as well. We'll cool back in the 70s for tomorrow with a lower chance of rain.
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2: True crime time. Lamar recently had a fascinating story about a man who received a donor hand. I mean, that's, you know, the human hand is a remarkable machine anyway, and hand surgeons, I mean, even a minor hand injury can change your whole life, and not in a good way, oh, yeah. Right? So to be able to get a donor hand, can you, all those fine nerves, all that, and to make it work, like it's almost magical. But we had questions, and one of our questions was, well, would that mean you also had donor fingerprints and DNA and all of this? So we asked one of our smartest listeners, Dr. Shannon, the scientist, who occasionally will call in to tell us we got something right or correct something we got wrong. We were like, Shannon, could you possibly explain what happens when you get a donor hand, like if you decide to commit a crime? So Shannon left us a long talk back that we were very bewildered by. And then she called back and gave us one we understood a little bit better.
3: So this is the correction. And she's saying is if somebody named Bob were to get hands from a woman named Sally. So that's the example she's using. It's interesting she got the name Bob there, but anyhow.
4: Hi, Sherry and Max. I'm going to correct myself. I just was thinking about the hands and the blood a little bit longer. So I think initially if you took a sample of blood for Bob with Sally's hands, you would see Sally's DNA in the blood for a little while. But over time, since blood cells are made in your, well, white blood cells are made in your bone marrow and red blood cells are made, I can't remember now. Boy, this is back to grad school. In any case, over time, Bob's DNA would be in the blood because it's Bob's white blood cells, right? Red blood cells don't have DNA, so that is kind of a moot point. In any case, over time, you would see only Bob's DNA in the blood. However, in those skin cells in Sally's hands, those cells would still be generating in those hands. And so the cells that are being made would be coming from pluripotent stem cells that become skin cells. And so you would have Sally skin cells on the hands and then Bob's cells everywhere else. But blood, I think over time it would just be Bob's blood. Anyway, sorry for the slight error there.
3: So she did send us an email clarifying 4 points about this, right, Sherry?
2: So the new hands would be attached to Bob's arms. So Bob's arms would have Sally's fingerprints. So right. There's that point. Sally's skin on Sally's hands at the end of Bob's arms would flake off skin cells with Sally's DNA. But Bob's cells and other parts of his body would have his DNA. And his blood would have his blood cells with his DNA. And so since we're using Bob as an example, he would want me to tell you that, one, he's not going to commit a crime. And two, he's also not going to do a full day's work with anyone's hands. So nothing to worry about here. Good.
5: Thank you for giving us a minute to breathe with that, Sarah.
2: This is all hypothetical, okay?
5: Oh, okay.
2: But it is fascinating to think about, like, for a minute, if you were going to get donor hands. So this is public service for the audience. If you're going to commit a crime with your donor hands, you better do it right away before all the DNA blood cells and all that. And you'll have her fingerprints. But the other thing is, won't it be in the registry that you have Sally's hand so that if the crime comes up, they're going to be able to trace her fingerprints.
3: I think that should be in there. Yeah.
2: Don't do anything wrong, I think, is the big takeaway.
3: Yeah.
2: And also we just want to, thank, Dr. Shannon, the scientist, because Luis from Chihuahua cannot do everything. Okay? Like if you have an area of expertise, if you know something like committing a crime with donor hands, we need you to step up and share. You spend a lot of money and time on that knowledge, and it will be good to share it with other people. And this is also a chance to remind you, sometimes you'll see social media posts saying, scientists don't want you to know. And it always makes me laugh because the response from real scientists is, oh my God, No, we want to tell you everything. You just keep running away. We want you to know. Sit down. Shannon, hold still.
3: Shannon, we can't believe that somebody as smart as you listens to the show. That's part of it. Oh, thank you for listening, nonetheless. Yes.
2: Thank you. Yes. And now we know what would happen if we had donor hands.
3: There you go.
2: Which I will admit seems unlikely for most of us, but you don't know.
0: It could happen.
2: No, no. It could happen. You don't know. It's the Bob and Sherry Show.
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11: Both directions of Brookshire Boulevard recovering from an injury crash near Idaho Drive, just in from I-85. It brought down a utility pole, so Brookshire was shut down for a time, and there are pockets of heavy congestion behind this. South Boulevard at Scaly Park Road, trouble with the signals. Now trouble on Westinghouse Boulevard near I-77, an injury crash.
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2: Hey, guys. Hello. This is Gina calling from Fayetteville, North Carolina. I am catching up on my podcast, and I was listening to the show from May 14th, and I just had to call and leave you guys a message because I was listening to Sherry talk about the guy in Italy, and he was accused of killing his pregnant wife and wanted to stay in Italy due to the culture. And so she was talking about how he just looked guilty, right? His eyes were too set close together, the whole thing. And I just bust out laughing, and I started thinking of all the shows, and I thought, you know what, Sherry, you have a get out of jury duty free card. There's got to be like a voter registration list with asterisks, most as many as they could put after your name, that says do not call for jury duty. And if they ever question and try to put you on, you just sit back and play them about 15 minutes of any given show, I am sure. I absolutely love it. I love to hear your opinions. I just thought that was hilarious. And while I was getting ready to send this to you guys, I continued to listen on where you were talking about something else. The billionaire community is psychotic, and you had a reason for that. So again, point number two to prove that you should never be on jury duty. I think that's fabulous. Love you guys. You're giving me a great giggle on the way home.
3: Thank you for listening, Gina.
4: It wouldn't matter whether I was the defense attorney or I was the prosecutor. I wouldn't touch you with a 10-foot pole. No way. No
3: way. It's so disappointing. No. I've only been called for jury duty once. And it was quite a day. I really experienced the fullness of the day. We spent most of the day in the jury waiting room watching, I think, Maury Povich. There was one like crappy TV because you're not like you're really restricted what you're allowed to do. At least you were then. And then they brought us in and we were interviewed. And I was asked if there was any reason why I didn't think I could serve on this jury. And I was like, do you know what I do for a living? I think he's guilty. and you know what? They don't, they'll put you on a jury anyway. They'll double down and question you and they'll be like, no, I think you're perfectly capable of serving on this jury. I wouldn't put me on a jury either. And that's unfair because I would be paying attention. I'd be taking notes. But I would definitely be thinking my thoughts.
5: As somebody who was almost on a jury recently as I got pared down to the last few, because I texted Sherry and went, we might need a backup plan here. Because I may be on a jury. And it was a very serious crime. I mean, it was not some little crime. It was a very serious, violent crime that was involved with it. And so what happened was you're in that jury waiting area, and then they said my name, and they said, you're going with this group. And when we walked into the courtroom, I walked in, there's a judge seated, there's a prosecutor, defense attorney, defendant, and I went, uh-oh. I'm down to the last few on this one. And I was kind of glad that I wasn't picked. But then, like every time, I think this was my fourth time, I've never been selected for jury duty. So there's a little part of me that goes, well, what's wrong with me that they don't want me?
3: There are some people that get called for jury duty over and over and over again. And I know lots of people that have never been called even once.
5: So what was shocking about this is because they asked questions of potential jurors, the number of them who had been jurors two and three times before, and they were selected because they made a good juror. So not only this time, but in the past, they made a good juror, too.
4: I spent my entire life wanting to be on a jury. My entire life.
3: Did you ever get called?
4: Yes, I did. And I did not get on a jury until the very last case. Ah. Awesome. And I was the foreman. It made me the foreman.
3: Oh, I bet you were.
4: I was.
3: How did the, what ended up, was the person convicted or acquitted or?
4: The jury was unanimous in the fact that the defense attorney had tied his tie extremely too long. It went below the belt line. And I told him, I said, can you trust a man who wears a tie every day and yet he cannot tie it? I said, in fact, the only thing that could be worse being below the belt line was if it was hitting him in the middle of the chest. We can't trust this guy. The guy's guilty. We can't trust his attorney. So we found him guilty.
3: My God, it's the greatest.
0: We did not do that.
4: We did find him guilty.
0: But that is
3: it's not a perfect system, but it's the greatest system.
4: There were some other reasons involved, but I just got to be honest. That tie was wearing me out. It was wearing me out. My God, come on, man. The tip of the tie is supposed to hit your belt buckle. You go any lower than that, then I'm sorry. I can't do that with you.
3: Dude. Then you look guilty. And you know what? You're choosing that. So what are we supposed to do? You made that choice. And this is why we don't get picked for juries. It's the Bob and Sherry Show.
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7: Monday, commuter volume pretty light. Brookshire Boulevard has not been friendly this morning. An earlier crash has cleared near Idaho Drive. Still some residual stuff there. And a new crash on outbound Brookshire. It's near I-77. 77 southbound pretty clogged through Uptown. Otherwise, interstates are in good shape. Ashley at Freedom Drive, a wreck. And Westinghouse Boulevard near I-77, injury crash.
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25: 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Here's your Channel 9 Severe Weather Center 9 forecast.
26: Good morning. I'm John. I'm meteorologist Keith Monday. There'll be a low chance for a few showers out there early in the day today. But once we warm up to the low to mid 80s this afternoon, a better chance for a few brief strong thunderstorms late day into the evening. Some strong wind, maybe some hail potential as well. We'll cool back in the 70s for tomorrow with a lower chance of rain.
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2: This is certainly not a surprise. They're already working on a sequel for Michael. I mean, they've already made over $700 and something million. So, they're not letting this
3: finishing. Where does the sequel pick? I mean, well, you've got Jafar Jackson. I'd be making a Michael movie a month.
2: Yeah, the first Michael ends with Michael Jackson in the middle of the 1987 Bad tour, and they're saying that leaves several decades of material like Dangerous and all that kind of stuff. You know, they got plenty of more musical stuff they could do, and they do admit that you could include the controversies, you know, the child abuse allegations and that kind of stuff. I mean, this one is a completely different movie. It is a pro Michael. If you love him, this is awesome. And it is, from that viewpoint, it is an awesome movie. But they're saying there's a lot of more of his musical catalog they haven't even touched. But they also say that they can go forwards and backwards in telling this story, which leads me to believe maybe they just barely touch on anything bad. But they go ahead and admit that they've got 25 to 30% of a second movie already shot because of the prior production. They did shoot stuff about the allegations, but legally they found out they couldn't use it. So there's some things they'll have to do, but, you know, they're saying that they can still do another movie. And I believe it'll be big. This one is huge. I mean, you got the critics saying 37% and the audience is saying 97%. They love it. Absolutely love it.
3: I think one of the impacts that this first movie has had has been to remind people of the extraordinary musical catalog. Because you can't. There's
4: it's undeniable.
3: And a story, like a human being like Michael Jackson, that would be an impossible story to tell in 2 hours. The first 10 years of his life is probably two movies, right?
4: Yeah.
2: I mean, and there's no denying the music, and there's no denying the choreography and he danced just, I'm going to say danced as good as Michael, but he got as close as you could get. I mean, he had it down pat.
3: That's probably the one thing you won't be able to recreate. That's probably the lightning in a bottle, one and done, that you won't be able to match. But is anyone surprised that they're making
4: it? In fact, I think it's approaching being the biggest money making biopic ever.
2: Yes.
4: And you have to think about the fact that there was Queen and Elton John, and there's been Bruce Springsteen, and there's been Bob Dylan. There's been a bunch of them.
3: This is one. I have a feeling that a second movie won't be the end of it. I think there's more to the story. We'll see.
2: I don't see them quitting until they have a flop. I mean,
4: I could see a movie being done all about those final rehearsals that he did and his death. That could be its own movie too.
3: That's a whole separate part of the story. You're so right, Max. It's the Bob and Sherry Show.
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6: Monday, commuter volume pretty light. Brookshire Boulevard has not been friendly this morning. An earlier crash has cleared near Idaho Drive. Still some residual stuff there. And a new crash on outbound Brookshire. It's near I-77. 77 southbound pretty clogged through Uptown. Otherwise, interstates are in good shape. Ashley at Freedom Drive, a wreck. And Westinghouse Boulevard near I-77, injury crash.
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3: Did you guys see? It was in Variety magazine, so I know not everybody reads that, but it might hit your newsfeed. Nicolas Cage gave an interview, and he was talking about the movies that he turned down. And these are iconic movies, and the reason that he turned them down was because he was committed to something else. For example, did you know that he was going to star in Dumb and Dumber?
4: That surprises me.
2: Yeah.
3: It does. Yeah.
2: Yeah.
3: He was going to be in Dumb and Dumber. I think he was going to play Lloyd. But the reason that he turned it down, he had no fight with Dumb and Dumber, but he was committed to another movie, a little something called Leaving Las Vegas.
4: Jeff Daniels, I believe it was his agent who told him if he did Dumb and Dumber, it would destroy his career because he had a reputation as a dramatic actor, a serious actor, and he felt like it would be too ridiculous for him to do, that it was career suicide.
3: Didn't hurt him a bit.
4: He knew best.
3: Didn't hurt him a bit. Now, it would have been a very different movie with Nicolas Cage. There's no two ways about it.
2: Oh, yeah.
3: The other movie that he turned down, he was approached to play the Green Goblin, and he was really excited about it. You know, it was like, who doesn't want to, you know, be a superhero character? And they talked about it, and he liked the director Sam Raimi, and he really wanted to work with him, but he had already agreed to do another movie, one that Max and I really, really love, that's very quirky and strange, called Adaptation.
4: Oh, wow. Yeah. Yeah.
3: And so he, you know, sometimes you'll see actors talk about movies that they didn't get or that they didn't take and they regret it and blah blah blah. But in Nicolas Cage's case in this interview, he's such an interesting human being. He said, I would have loved it, but I had this other movie. And I did that instead, and no regrets. It's all worked out the way it should. And then he complimented the other actors that took the jobs that he wasn't able to take. How do you not love Nicolas Cage? Even if you don't understand the man even a little bit.
2: He's a good guy.
3: Lamar and I were talking about Nicolas Cage off air because over the Memorial Day weekend, there was a National Treasure movie binge-a-thon on one of the basic cable channels. And how do you not, like, you can punch in at any time and you're like, oh, it's National Treasure, right? So I'm watching National Treasure, and I've realized it hit me, like, maybe for the first time, this is the only movie Nicolas Cage has ever done where he

0: that this is in the news. The CIA is scanning consumer DNA testing sites looking for evidence of human-alien hybrids. Some of the things I say into this microphone, I have to pause and go, girl, are you high? No, I swear I'm not. It's not even 9 a.m. yet. How could I be high? I am as sober as a judge. That is what the CIA is up to. And it's next. It's the Bob and Sherry.
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2: Can you believe this is sponsored by Muddy Matt?
3: You read it once.
4: I don't believe that.
3: And then you read it again.
5: I can't believe this.
3: It's Bob and Sherry's.
6: Believe this. I believe this.
7: Boy, is this ever weird. Even by my standards.
8: Can I get a little behind the scenes? Before we did this, she said it was weird. Lamar was like, oh.
7: It's weird.
9: Something weird to Sherry. I don't know.
7: But I got to tell you, like, reality itself is so bizarre to me. About 10 days ago, the United States government released an image of the four different species of extraterrestrials. The grays, the reptilians, the mantids, and the tall Nordics. The tall Nordics are the ones that look human, like tall, blonde, blue-eyed, pale Scandinavian types. The government released that image. And I just went, okay. This is the timeline we're in now. And I set it aside, didn't say a word to you, my husband, anyone. I just was like, okay, this is the world I'm living in now, and this is just what it is, and I still have to feed the cat. And then I wake up to the news that the CIA allegedly has a backdoor program into 23andMe and Ancestry.com databases, and they are screening all the people who sign up for those DNA tests because they're looking for a specific genetic variance from the normal Homo sapiens population. And this one genetic variance is known to the CIA to be the genetic marker of the tall Nordics. So according to this author, who has a PhD, Dr. Giorgiani, he said, the Nordics settled in small towns in the Colorado Rockies, and they easily pass because they look like tall Scandinavian people. They came
9: I've never trusted those people.
7: The tall blondes? They're
9: yeah,
7: just so.
9: I can't trust them. Yeah.
7: And I think they can eat anything they want and not gain weight. I'm very jealous. They allegedly came to this world because they were escaping tyranny and they had no trouble intermarrying. They blend it right in because they're tall and blonde and good looking, and they blend it right in, intermarried with humans. And for generations now, so many generations, more than you would understand, they have been producing hybrid Nordic offspring. And their only goal is to live in peace and protect their kids and grandkids and be left the heck alone. They want nothing beyond that. They just came, according to this, they just came here as settlers. So when you look at the DNA pie chart that you get from 23andMe or any of these places, you'll see Germanic and you'll see African and you'll see other. There are some parts of the human genome that are not mapped yet. They used to call it junk DNA, but now it's other, right? And that, according to Dr. Giorgiani, is what the CIA is looking at. They're looking at the people that have this unknown, as yet unidentified, other DNA. And according to this, the descendants of these tall Nordics, they have no idea of any of this. They were not told, oh, you know, your granddaddy was an extraterrestrial. They said, we want them to have lives of peace and liberty, and the only way to do that is to have them not know. So they came here and began producing hybrids, and the hybrids were not told. Now, the CIA and the government are allegedly aware of these alien-human hybrids, and this has come up periodically in Congress. Missouri Congressman Eric Burleson said that David Grush was the intelligence officer who briefed the presidents on hybrids living in the world. But he didn't have an answer when asked how humans would be able to tell if someone was an alien hybrid. So that's the reality we're all waking up in now. Just casually quoting the CIA and congressmen.
8: Sherry, in the movie They Live, they had special sunglasses that you could tell who were the aliens.
7: Well,
9: yeah.
7: There was an article online. years ago that said, left-handed, hazel-eyed, Rh blood, negative blood. Those are markers for alien-human hybrid. So I called my mom and I said, Mom, you're going to get the biggest kick out of this. According to this, you're an alien hybrid. And there was a pause and my mother goes, well, I mean, why not?
8: Your mom. I love it.
7: Why not, honey? People are all kinds of things. Why shouldn't I be half alien? I'll post this up and you can see it for yourself. Because all bets are off. Everything's crazy now. It's the Bob and Sherry Show.
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12: Major thoroughfares have been fairly manageable this morning. 77, 85, 485, all seeing fairly light traffic volume as of the moment. Some touch-and-go stuff both directions for I-77 through Huntersville, normal for this time of morning. Ashley at Freedom Drive, an accident. One clearing on Brookshire near I-77. Sugar Creek at Greensboro Street, watch for a stall.
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3: Hey, Bob and Sherry crew. This is Danny in South Dakota. I was just listening to your podcast, and you were talking about the Tickle Me Elmo craze. And I remember we were lucky enough to get one for my niece, who is about two and a half, and she was obsessed with Elmo. And I remember we were so excited we got her one, and we, you know, put it on the floor, and she was all excited until it started laughing, and it scared the holy crud out of her. And she started screaming and crying, and she ran up to it and kicked it as hard as she could and never touched the Tickle Me Elmo again. So all the craze, all the hoopla, all the effort to get her one of these, you know, extremely hard to find Tickle Me Elmos, for her to be terrified of it, kick it, and never touch it again. I love your show. I listen to you every single day. You make me laugh on the hardest of days, so I appreciate you all greatly. Thank you for what you do, and continue doing it and bringing the joy that everybody needs on a daily basis. Thank you. Bye.
4: Listen, your niece is going to be just fine, because that child, something she loved, Elmo, was presented to her in a way that made her feel like it was a threat. And her instinct wasn't to cower. Her instinct was to kick it and get it away from her. That is a child trusting her gut. Do you not see that? That is powerful, good stuff.
5: It is. Really,
4: that's a fierce little girl. Yeah, because very often, the monsters that hurt us the most wear familiar, beloved faces. And that's what she saw in that Tickle Me Elmo. She saw something she loved acting like a demon, and she dealt with it. And I'm impressed.
5: My brother got a Tickle Me Elmo for my niece. It's all she wanted for Christmas. And my brother was so proud of himself that he went to great lengths in order to get this. And he had this very special thing for her for Christmas. And she did the exact same thing. He started to laugh and she threw it down and walked away and had nothing to do with it the rest of the day.
4: Yeah. You know, we have to teach our kids to trust their instincts and their intuition. That's, you know, when we teach them that like, that little girl was like, uh-uh. If we'd have punished her and forced her to play with that toy, what would we have taught her? You can't even trust your own gut. Mm. That little furry giggling demon thing, get it out of here. It's the Bob and Sherry Show.
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7: Interstate's not putting up too much resistance right now, not costing you any time at all. For 77, 85, 485, everything's rolling pretty well. Morning rush subsiding. Idlewild at Narion Street, an injury crash. A couple of problems on Sugar Creek. A wreck just reported between North Tryon and I-85 in the 400 block, and Sugar Creek at Greensboro Street. Watch for a stall.
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4: You know how you can become like a little bit obsessed with something that you know for an absolute fact that you are never going to do? You know that kind of obsession? Like, you're never going cave diving, but you can't stop watching the videos on YouTube or reading about it. Like, I am that way right now with windsuit flying.
5: Oh.
4: I'm never going to put on a windsuit and jump off the side of a mountain, but I'm obsessed with it. I've watched so many. I picked up this obsession watching a documentary on HBO about a windsuit climber named Dean Potter. The show's called Dark Wizard. I talked about it here, but I'm now obsessed with windsuit flying, because when you watch these videos, Lamar, these people are just standing there. And then they jump into the clear blue void and they fly. They fly. Now, they don't fly for long. They fly for sometimes for 30 seconds, sometimes for 2 or 3 minutes. But can you imagine what it would feel like to fly? So because of this microfixation, a story hit my newsfeed. A famous British wingsuit pilot, his name is Tim Howell. He was going to try to set the world record for the highest wingsuit flight in history. And he was going to jump off a mountain in Nepal to set this record. So, I mean, he's up there. Well, a couple of days before he's planning to do it, he feels this sting. And he thought it was a thorn. But seconds later, he collapsed in anaphylactic shock because that wasn't a thorn. He was bitten by an asp viper.
9: Good heavens.
4: He had to be, I mean, you're jumping off the side of a mountain in Nepal. You have to be ready for some unusual wildlife. He had to be airlifted to the hospital. He was in ICU for 5 days. He had to have part of his finger removed.
9: Oh, my.
4: He's in physical therapy. And he says, well, I am going to try to make this jump, but not until everything is healed up.
9: Is that the sign for God saying, don't do that? Look, I'm going to send you the deadly snake, and that will prevent you from losing your life in the wind.
4: Thank you. I was so afraid because I try to check myself because I'm so weird. And I recognize that I don't fit in well with the other children anymore on the playground. But all I could think was, sir, was the book of Genesis not enough for you? Anytime God really needs your attention, he sends in a snake. God's up there like, okay, that's a nice windsuit, but you're going to jump off a mountain at 27,940 feet in it. Here, I'm going to send in a viper to slow you down. Does that not feel like that to you?
10: That is so weird. So weird.
4: God. He's not giving up. That's the difference between like people like me and extreme athletes, like windsuit jumper Tim Howell. Oh, did you smoke me with a mighty viper? I will never jump off the side of a mountain again, Lord. It's the Bob and Sherry Show.
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4: Dog movies. Oh, hi, Bob and Sherry, Max and Doc. You're talking about dog movies. I have made it my mission to not watch any doggy snuff films, and I find that far too many films that have dogs in them tend to be films where the dogs don't make it to the very end, period. Oh, sorry. And I just wanted to add a really horrible one that I don't know if you guys watched, but if you did, it was probably the worst dog movie and dog story, if you read the book, that ever existed. And that is Where the Red Fern Grows, period. Oh, I did it again. It's a classic. It's an American classic. But it's really, really, really sad. Little Anne and Old Dan. If you have not checked out that movie yet, and you don't like movies where the dogs don't make it to the very end, I don't mean to be a spoiler here. Don't watch that one. All right, that's all I wanted to say. And also, really enjoy you guys, and looking forward to every Thursday when I get to see you guys live. That's all. Have a good afternoon. Bye.
3: The phrase doggy snuff film.
5: Yeah, I love it.
3: The phrase doggy snuff film will stay with me forever.
5: Yeah.
3: Can we talk
5: She couldn't
3: for
5: bring
3: a
5: herself
3: minute?
5: To say the dog dies in the movies. She would only say the dog didn't make it to the end. She couldn't bring herself to say that phrase. I get it.
3: I want to talk about the book she shouted out, the movie she shouted out, Where the Red Fern Grows.
5: Right.
3: Where the Red Fern Grows was an assigned reading book in my fourth grade elementary school class in Etna, Wyoming. Now, I was a child who sobbed bitterly when Charlotte died at the end of Charlotte's Web. Mm-hmm. And I was living with two squabbling parents, a violent father in a house with no TV, radio, or phone, in abject poverty in a frozen wasteland when I bring home my copy of Where the Red Fern Grows. I'm in fourth grade.
5: Max, we need to adopt her. You know, she's suffered
3: I'm
5: too
3: in
5: much
3: grade.
5: In this world.
3: Oh, and now I will tell everyone that did not have Where the Red Fern Grows as assigned fourth grade reading what it's about. It's the story of a little boy named Billy back in the 20s or so, thereabouts. His family's dirt poor, so Billy saves up for two solid freaking years to buy a pair of hunting dogs, Redbone Coonhounds. And he names the dogs Old Dan and Little Ann. And boy, do they have adventures. They're hunting this like legendary ghost raccoon in the mountains, and they're inseparable. They hunt and they hunt, and they are Billy's best friend. And when they get a raccoon, Billy sells the raccoon skins at Granddad's store and gives the money to his parents because the family is real, real poor. And then one day, they're out there in the woods, and Billy gets attacked by a mountain lion. But Old Dan and Little Ann, them coonhounds, they're not going to let Billy get eaten by a mountain lion. So they jump between him and the mountain lion, and a ferocious battle ensues. I'll tell you what, Billy and the dogs manage to best the mountain lion, but poor Old Dan gets a fatal wound and bleeds out and dies. A few days later, Little Ann dies of grief over losing her buddy, Old Dan, the other dog.
5: God.
3: So she belly crawls up to Old Dan's grave and dies on top of it.
6: No!
3: And you know why they say where the red fern grows? Because apparently there's some woodsy country freaking legend that says that a red fern symbolizes sacred ground. And that grave where those two dogs died is sacred ground, and that's where the red fern grows. Folks, it is only by God's miraculous hand that I didn't kill myself in fourth grade and that I survived to host the Bob and Sherry show to this day. What kind of way is that to do a child?
5: That is so wrong for a fourth grader. Are you kidding?
3: Fourth grade. grader.
5: I know that it's a classic, like our caller said, but oh my God, that's a little too much.
3: I was sobbing in the living room. Here comes my father, GFL. Those were his actual initials. And yeah, go ahead and good luck with him, right? Here comes GFL. GFL says, "What the bleep are you crying about this time?" And I'm like, "Old Dan died of a mountain lion and little Ann died of grief and now both the dogs are dead." And my father said, "Is that a book?" "Yes." And he goes, "That's not real. I'll give you something to cry about." So you can see how in the midst of all of the hardship and deprivation, there was still nurture and love.
5: Yeah, that is something. Let alone reading it at that age.
3: Yeah.
5: In the middle of Wyoming in the winter.
3: Without enough food to eat and no winter coat.
5: Yeah,
3: where the red fern grows. Oh, my God. All right. We're going to pause here. I may come back, and I may just get in my car and go to therapy. I don't know which is going to happen. It's anything can happen Monday. It's Bob and Sherry.
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18: I'm Channel 9 meteorologist Keith Monday. While the sunshine will heat us up quickly in the low to mid 80s, plenty of humidity will be out there as well and make you feel warmer and lead to a better chance for a scattered shower and storm late day into the evening especially. And some of those could be on the stronger side. Not just the downpours with lightning, but some strong wind as well.
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22: 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It's K104.7. 84 today with a mix of sun and clouds and some afternoon showers or possible. Channel 9 update forecast coming up. 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
1: I have certain things that I'm uptight about. 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
10: I'm Channel 9 meteorologist Keith Monday. While the sunshine will heat us up quickly in the low to mid 80s, plenty of humidity will be out there as well and make it feel warmer and lead to a better chance for a scattered shower and storm late day into the evening especially. Some of those could be on the stronger side, not just the downpours with lightning, but some strong wind as well.
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today's classic hits from the 70s, 80s, and 90s. 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A poll asks, what is the first day of the week? 54% of Americans said Monday, 45% said Sunday. 1% said it was another day, of course. It's Sunday, the 45%.

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Jack Daniel, happy Monday, first day of June. 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
1: I have certain things that I'm uptight about. 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
18: 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It's Jack Daniel. That will do it for me on this Monday. Joy D is next. 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

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Good afternoon. My name is Joey Dean. Welcome to National Say Something Nice Day. I like it. It should be every day, truthfully, but say something nice to someone today, would you?

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0: 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Here's your Channel 9 Severe Weather Center 9 forecast.
1: I'm Channel 9 meteorologist Keith Monday. While the sunshine will heat us up quickly in the low to mid 80s, plenty of humidity will be out there as well, make it feel warmer, and lead to a better chance for a scattered shower and storm late day into the evening, especially. Some of those could be on the stronger side, not just the downpours of lightning, but some strong wind as well.
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0: 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How about you?
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0: Because I gotta have faith. 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
2: 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Any surface that might be sticky or have a crumb on it. I cannot imagine doing something directly on the countertop without a plate or a cutting board. I walk around this house in like a bandolier of Kleenex wipes and Windex bottles. If I see a ring on a table, like from a glass, I seize up inside like a broken toy.
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3: 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You think they're a lovely green oasis between the mountaintops. Roofers think they're a problem. Valleys are what we call those V-shaped areas where the slope of the gable meets the slope of the roof. It's where all the water that's flowing off of your shingles pools together on its way to the gutters. And pooling water is bad. If a roof is going to leak, chances are it's going to leak there. But like the Army Corps of Engineers rerouting the Mississippi, we send all that water into the valley on purpose. And then one of our guys has to make sure those valleys can handle the deluge. 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Because the longevity and durability of your home's roof depends on that valley and depends on that guy. Guy Roofing. 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
14: 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Here's your Channel 9 Severe Weather Center 9 forecast.
15: I'm Channel 9 meteorologist Keith Monday. While the sunshine will heat us up quickly in the low to mid 80s, plenty of humidity will be out there as well and make it feel warmer, and it'll lead to a better chance for a scattered shower and storm late day into the evening especially. Some of those could be on the stronger side, not just the downpours of lightning, but some strong wind as well.
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K104.7. A Florida man recently arrested for throwing a Twinkie at a woman in a Circle K after an argument. He was charged with battery. I'm just curious, to be charged with battery for throwing a Twinkie, how hard and old must that Twinkie have been?

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1: I have certain things that I'm uptight about. 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
16: 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Here's your Channel 9 Severe Weather Center 9 forecast.
17: I'm Channel 9 meteorologist Keith Monday. While the sunshine will heat us up quickly in the low to mid 80s, plenty of humidity will be out there as well and make it feel warmer and lead to a better chance for a scattered shower and storm late day into the evening, especially. Some of those could be on the stronger side, not just the downpours with lightning, but some strong wind as well.
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0: 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The president of the Homeowners Association loses his whole mind.
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4: Plenty of accidents really tying things up this afternoon. Inbound Independence Boulevard at Stallings Road, and then another accident on the outer loop of the Monroe Bypass approaching Independence Boulevard. 77 South at John Belk, 77 at Tivola Road, slow both directions. I-77 South at Exit 30 in Davidson, 85 North at Statesville Road, just east of I-77. 77 North in Troutman at Exit 45. Ray Road at Windsor Ridge, Freedom Drive at Walnut Avenue, the Plaza at James Road, and North Graham at Atondo.
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3: 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Here's your Channel 9 Severe Weather Center 9 forecast.
21: Going to be tracking a couple showers and thunderstorms out there tonight. So bring the rain gear with you if you have plans. Here's a check of your forecast from Severe Weather Center 9. I'm meteorologist John Ahrens. Now, I think the rain will clear out on Tuesday. Can't rule out a drop or two, but it's really going to be about the clouds and the cooler conditions. Temperatures only in the 70s.
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4: It's a slow-moving, accident-filled afternoon. I-77 south at the John Belk Freeway, 77 southbound at Tivolta Road, but slow in both directions. Absolutely jam-packed all the way back to Uptown, though. 85 north at Statesville Road, 485 Interloop approaching Steel Creek. I-77 north in Mooresville, exit 36. Independence outbound at the Belk-Brookshire connection. Independence inbound at Stallings Road. Brookshire at Nance Cove, Old Concord at McLean. Railroad at Windsor Ridge. Freedom Drive at Walnut and still clearing Idlewild at Conference.
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Courtney, Sunday 10 to 1, another installment of the 70s on Sunday on K104.7. Jeff Katz in for the afternoon show Monday, June 1st. It is National Dinosaur Day. Did you know that 9% of Americans say they can't name one single dinosaur? T-Rex. Come on.

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3: Very heavy congestion. Let's start on the interstates. I-77 at Clanton Road, heavy both directions. 77 at Tivolta Road, accident both directions, very slow going. 85 north at Statesville Road, 77 north at 485, exit 19, 485 inner loop approaching Steel Creek. Still a little bit of delay as we get that one cleared. 77 north at exit 28 and 77 north at exit 36. Accidents Independence inbound at Stallings Road, Brookshire at Nance Cove, and McLean at Old Concord.
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26: 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Here's your Channel 9 Severe Weather Center 9 forecast.
3: Going to be tracking a couple showers and thunderstorms out there tonight. So bring the rain gear with you if you have plans. Here's a check of your forecast from Severe Weather Center 9. I'm meteorologist John Ahrens. Now, I think the rain will clear out on Tuesday. Can't rule out a drop or two, but it's really going to be about the clouds and the cooler conditions. Temperatures only in the 70s.
27: The relentless sound of dripping water can literally be used as a form of torture. 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

0: 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President of the Homeowners Association loses his whole mind.
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6: I-77 is the trouble spot right now, but overall congestion is heavier than usual. I-77, an accident at Clanton Road, slowing you down in both directions. 77 North, another accident at Woodlawn Road. 85 North, Statesville. 85 South, just after Little Rock Road. 77 North at 485, that's exit 19. And also in Mooresville, 77 North, exit 36, with more than 8 miles of backups. Brookshire at Nance Cove and Independence inbound at Stallings Road.
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Stone, 79 today. The legendary Pat Boone is 92. He was once Ozzy Osbourne's neighbor. He said Ozzy was the greatest neighbor of all time. Can you imagine going to that cookout?

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1: I have certain things that I'm uptight about. 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If I see a ring on a table, like from a glass, I seize up inside like a broken toy.
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4: Interstate still with some brake tapping, but lightening up a little bit. 77 at Clanton Road, slow in both directions to exit 7. 85 north at Statesville Road, just east of I-77. And 85 south, just after Little Rock Road, and heavy on the brakes all the way into Gaston County. Idlewild at Idlebrook, Davis Lake Parkway at W.T. Harris. Monroe Road at Sardis Road North. Albemarle at W.T. Harris. West Boulevard at Revolution Park. Still clearing an accident at the Plaza at Vanderbrook. And J.M. Keynes at University Executive Park.
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3: 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Here's your Channel 9 Severe Weather Center 9 forecast.
26: Going to be tracking a couple showers and thunderstorms out there tonight. So bring the rain gear with you if you have plans. Here's a check of your forecast from Severe Weather Center 9. I'm meteorologist John Ahrens. Now, I think the rain will clear out on Tuesday. Can't rule out a drop or two, but it's really going to be about the clouds and the cooler conditions. Temperatures only in the 70s.
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